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3: Tonight, mainly cloudy skies with a low of 18. Tomorrow, cloudy with 60% chance of showers, the high of 25. And on Thursday, cloudy with 30% chance of showers and a high of 25. A look at your current temperatures and 7-day forecast is available at classic107.com or the Classic 107 app.
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0: Tonight, mainly cloudy skies with a low of 18. Tomorrow, cloudy with 60% chance of showers, the high of 25. And on Thursday, cloudy with 30% chance of showers and a high of 25. A look at your current temperatures and 7-day forecast is available at classic107.com or the Classic 107 app.
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1: Tonight, mainly cloudy skies with a low of 18. Tomorrow, cloudy with 60% chance of showers, the high of 25. And on Thursday, cloudy with 30% chance of showers and a high of 25. A look at your current temperatures and 7-day forecast is available at classic107.com or the Classic 107 app.
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3: Tonight, mainly cloudy skies with a low of 18. Tomorrow, cloudy with 60% chance of showers, the high of 25. And on Thursday, cloudy with 30% chance of showers and a high of 25. A look at your current temperatures and 7-day forecast is available at classic107.com or the Classic 107 app.
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2: Tonight, mainly cloudy skies with a low of 18. Tomorrow, cloudy with 60% chance of showers, the high of 25. And on Thursday, cloudy with 30% chance of showers and a high of 25. A look at your current temperatures and 7-day forecast is available at classic107.com or the Classic 107 app.
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I'm a composer and a professor of music at Canadian Mennonite University. 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
1: Good morning. It's 23 degrees in downtown Winnipeg. I'm Colleen Hood. Wildfires continue to cover northern Manitoba in heavy smoke. Mike Tom tells us more.
2: The Manitoba government says there are currently 129 active wildfires across northern Manitoba. The good news being only five of those are currently considered out of control. The province says over 70 firefighters, 15 helicopters, and two water bombers are being used to fight the fires. Environment Canada continues an air quality statement for much of northern Manitoba as air quality and visibility are severely reduced due to the smoke.
1: Manitoba Transportation and Infrastructure says extreme heat is causing concrete highways to buckle. That's when pavement expands beyond the space available at road joints. In Manitoba, in the southern portion, Manitoba Transportation Infrastructure says impacted routes include Highway 75, 59, South, and 30. The department says roads are built to handle Manitoba's wide temperature swings, but buckling can still happen when joints are filled with sand, dust, or other material that prevents the concrete from expanding properly. Officials say buckled sections are closed off right away. Traffic is directed around the area and temporary asphalt repairs are made to keep drivers safe. Permanent concrete repairs are completed later. Drivers are reminded to slow down, watch for barricades, and drive to the conditions during extreme heat. Tim Hortons is inviting Canadians to grab a coffee today while supporting youth programs. 100% of pre-tax hot and iced coffee sales on Camp Day will go to Tim Hortons Foundation camps, which help young people from underserved communities build leadership and life skills. Last year's campaign raised more than $13 million. And Tristan Peters is set to represent the Chicago White Sox at the MLB All-Star Game, and his family is making the trip to Philadelphia to watch it all happen.
3: A lot of emotion. Overwhelming. But it was fantastic. Just unreal. It's unbelievable. Maybe today it's become a little bit more real, but until we're there, I think it's just going to be, I don't know, chaos. There's four of us going.
1: Peter says the family is still trying to process what's happening after a huge weekend that saw Tristan hit for the cycle before being named an MLB All-Star. You can find details at classic107.com.
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1: It is a very quiet start to your Wednesday morning commute. We've got no stalls or crashes to report. 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
1: We got a cloudy day in store for us today with a slight chance of showers this morning, a high of 25, a humid index of just 27, UV index of 6 or high. Those clouds will stick around overnight with a strong chance of showers at a risk of a thunderstorm, a low of 19 degrees. We'll see clouds again tomorrow, a strong chance of showers, a risk of a thunderstorm, a high of 24, a humid index of 30. And on Friday, we'll see a mix of sun and cloud at a high of 29. For your full 5-day forecast, visit us online anytime at classic107.com. or on the Classic 107 app.
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4: 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Coming up on the show today, we're going to hear another excerpt from our album of the month, An American Dream, by the celebrated conductor and soprano Barbara Hannigan, alongside the Gothenburg Symphony Orchestra. That's coming up at around 7:30 or so this morning. Our featured work on the way after 9 a.m. As we continue broadcasting from the Banff Center for Arts and Creativity on this Wednesday, we'll tell you more about Cassation, which is one of the pieces being workshopped in the opera program here, a brand new production that is getting quite a makeover, plus another Fringe Festival show to preview for you as the festival officially gets underway today. We'll be

speaking with two of the members of Panic, which is taking on one of the most iconic radio dramas ever produced. Music by Wolfgang Amadeus Mozart begins our time together first, though, because at the end of the day, it's always about the art. Joel Son performs this movement from Mozart's 13th piano sonata in B-flat.

Jule Oim Son performing music from Wolfgang Amadeus Mozart's 13th Piano Sonata in B-flat to begin our time together on Morning Light 4 this Wednesday, July the 15th of 2026. You're listening to Morning Light on Classic 107, presented by Body Measure. Of course, Mozart, known for so many different compositions in so many different genres, but we forget often in that time period that operas were being written left and right. Just look at Antonio Salieri, who wrote 45 of them over the course of his career. We'll hear an arrangement of music from one of his operas, La Grotta di Trofonio, performed by the Consortium Classicum.

Music from Antonio Salieri's La Grotta di Trofogno, some introductory numbers performed by the Consortium Classicum here on Morning Light on Classic 107, presented by Body Measure. Salieri, of course, not just an incredible composer, but also a conductor. So good, in fact, that when he was leading a performance of Joseph Haydn's The Creation, the composer himself collapsed. Now, we don't know this for sure, obviously, and there's probably a more likely explanation for it, but maybe it was because it was so good? We'll hear music by Haydn himself here next.

Music from Joseph Haydn's Keyboard Trio No. 21 in C, performed by the Kungsbacka Piano Trio here on Morning Light on Classic 107, presented by Body Measure. We're going to take things from the end of the 18th century all the way back to the beginning of the 18th century with a father-son duo. J.S. Bach is on the way in just a little bit after a look at your weather and traffic updates. But first, music by his son, Johann Christian Bach. This is his Symphony in B-flat, performed by the Netherlands Chamber Orchestra, as we continue along through our first hour on Morning Light.

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1: We got a cloudy day in store for us today with a slight chance of showers this morning, a high of 25, a humidex of just 27, UV index of 6 or high. Those clouds will stick around overnight with a strong chance of showers and a risk of a thunderstorm, a low of 19 degrees. We'll see clouds again tomorrow, a strong chance of showers, a risk of a thunderstorm, a high of 24, a humidex of 30. And on Friday, we'll see a mix of sun and cloud at a high of 29. For your full 5-day forecast, visit us online anytime at classic107.com. 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

The Flute Sonata in B Minor by Johann Sebastian Bach. That movement is performed by Robert Aitken and Goethe Kraus on the harpsichord here on Morning Light on Classic 107, presented by Body Measure. My name is Nolan Kaler, broadcasting from the Banff Center for Arts and Creativity on this Wednesday morning. If you've missed any of our coverage from here at the Banff Center, you can find that by clicking on the nice big Banff Center button over at classic107.com and on the Classic 107 app. Plenty of great stories up there, including a dive into one of the most hallowed spaces at the Banff Center, the Leighton Studios, where artists from across disciplines can come and work on their projects. Everyone from Jan Martel to Joni Mitchell to Katie Lang and so many others have made use of those spaces, and we got a rare glimpse inside that you're not going to want to miss. Also, always great to talk about the great collaborations that are forged in a creative incubator like this and new friendships that are made. Not unlike the one that J.S. Bach and George Philipp Telemann shared. A bit of music from Telemann's orchestral suite in G major, up next, performed by the Northern Chamber Orchestra.

0: Music from the Orchestral Suite in G Major by George Philip Telemann, performed by the Northern Chamber Orchestra here on Morning Light on Classic 107, presented by Body Measure. A little bit more music by another one of the Baroque giants coming up to close out our 6 o'clock hour after this.
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0: Still to come on this Wednesday morning edition of Morning Light, broadcasting from the Banff Centre for Arts and Creativity, we'll learn about Cassation, a new chamber opera being workshopped here at the Banff Centre based on quite a famous piece of North American literature. We'll speak with its composer and one of its stars coming up, along with your poem of the morning and an excerpt from our album of the month on the way as well by Barbara Hannigan and the Gothenburg Symphony Orchestra. We'll also be telling you more about the show Panic, which opens at the Winnipeg Fringe Festival as the festival gets underway in earnest later on today. Music by George Frederick Handel is going to carry us to your top of the hour news, weather, and traffic. This is from his oratorio Solomon, a piece called From the Censer Curling Rise, performed by the Gabrielli Consort and Players, Paul McCreech conducting.

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1: Good morning. It's 23 degrees in downtown Winnipeg. I'm Colleen Hood. The Winnipeg Police Service is looking for the public's feedback as it tests body-worn cameras. With more details, here's Leanna Peters.
2: A six-month pilot that began in June has equipped 40 frontline officers with cameras during their regular duties. Police say they want to know what residents think about the technology, including its impact on transparency, accountability, and public safety. After the pilot ends, police will prepare a report with findings and recommendations on whether to expand the program. The first public survey remains open until July 17th. You can take the survey and find more details on chvnradio.com or on the CHVN Radio app.
1: Wildfire smoke has prompted an air quality warning for much of northern Manitoba. Environment Canada says smoke is reducing air quality and visibility in communities including the Pond, Orway House, Flint Flon, Snow Lake, and Island Lake. The agency says conditions should improve Thursday as winds shift. There are currently 129 active wildfires in the north, but only five of them are considered out of control at this time. Several Manitoba highways were affected by concrete buckling and pavement blow-ups during the recent extreme heat. Manitoba Transportation and Infrastructure says this is rare, usually happening only a few times in a hot summer, and some years not at all. When it does occur, crews move quickly to close affected lanes, set up barricades, and complete temporary asphalt repairs to reduce traffic disruption. Those asphalt patches are later removed so new concrete can be poured with proper joints to handle future expansion and contraction. The province says drivers should be cautious during extreme heat, pay attention to road conditions, and expect possible lane restrictions if buckling is reported. Manitoba Transportation and Infrastructure says impacted routes included Highway 75, 59 South, and 30. A dream years in the making has become a reality for one Manitoba family. Sullivan and his two sons are now homeowners after a journey that began with leaving Ghana in search of safety and building a new life in Manitoba. Habitat for Humanity Manitoba says the new home represents more than just four walls. It provides stability and opportunity for the family's future. The celebration included a special appearance from the Winnipeg Blue Bombers, who helped make the day even more memorable with gifts for the family. The Winnipeg Fringe Festival officially opens today with dozens of performances being shared across the city. That includes Panic, a new musical based on the creation of Orson Welles' legendary radio broadcast of the War of the Worlds in 1938 and the hysteria that it caused all over the world. Panic is created by the North Kildonan Community Players, and we'll hear more from two of them coming up on Morning Light. And your morning coffee can make a difference today. Tim Hortons says every hot and iced coffee purchased on Campday will help fund programs that build confidence, resilience, and leadership skills for youth from underserved communities. There are also other ways to give, including special Campday donuts, donation badges, and bracelets at participating restaurants. You can find all the details at classic107.com or on the Classic 107 app.
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1: It is still a problem-free drive with no stalls or crashes to report. Just some lane closures to keep in mind. Century Street between Ellis and Wellington Avenue, the northbound curb lane. And northbound middle lane will be closed for some electrical work today. Ferry Road between Ellis and St. Matthews, the southbound curb lane and west side sidewalk will be closed for construction. Elsewhere, Henderson Highway between Larson and Bowman Avenue, the east side sidewalk will be closed for construction. So keep that in mind if you are a pedestrian in that area. And Kennedy Street between Portage and Graham, the southbound median lane is closed for construction. If you spot anything else, we'd love to hear from you. Let us know. Give us a call or text us at 204-336-1071.
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1: We got a cloudy day in store for us today with a slight chance of showers this morning, a high of 25, a humid index of just 27, a UV index of 6 or high. Those clouds will stick around overnight with a strong chance of showers at a risk of a thunderstorm, a low of 19 degrees. We'll see clouds again tomorrow, a strong chance of showers, a risk of a thunderstorm, a high of 24, a humid index of 30, and on Friday we'll see a mix of sun and cloud at a high of 29. For your full 5-day forecast, visit us online anytime at classic107.com. 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
2: Thanks so much for joining us on this Wednesday morning edition of Morning Light here on Classic 107, presented by Body Measure, broadcasting once again from the Banff Centre for Arts and Creativity. My name is Nolan Kaler. Coming up in this hour of the program, we are going to be hearing another excerpt from our album of the month, An American Dream, recorded by the Gothenburg Symphony Orchestra and the Canadian soprano and conductor Barbara Hannigan. We'll be hearing a cut by Aaron Copland in just a little while. Plus, our poem of the morning on the way in just a bit by another writer who composed a poem here at the Banff Centre. We'll also be telling you about a new piece of lyric theatre based on a short story by one of the most celebrated North American queer authors of the last century or so. We'll tell you more about Cassation in just a bit. Plus, we'll be telling you about another Fringe Festival show that is beginning later on today. We want to hear from you also. What Fringe Festival show are you most excited to see this year? Send us a text on our talk and text line, 204-336-1071. When it comes to lyric theater, which is more important, the music or the words? This is a question that Richard Strauss asked in his final opera, Capriccio, as a poet and a composer fight for the love of the same woman. This is the Act 1 prelude performed by the Nash Ensemble.

0: I have a real soft spot for that piece of music, so I'm really glad we got the chance to play it today. The Act 1 Prelude from Richard Strauss's final opera Capriccio here on Morning Light on Classic 107, presented by Body Measure. My name is Nolan Kaler, broadcasting from the Banff Center for Arts and Creativity, where plenty of workshops on new operas are taking place. We've told you so far about The Silver Cypress, a blend of Iranian mythology and Persian poetry into opera, as well as RUR, A Torrent of Light, which uses advanced lighting and sound cues to explore a world that robots have come to be an incredibly dominant force in, if not taking over that world. And now we hear about something a little bit smaller called Cassation, meant for just two singers and a small orchestra. It's the work of Tristan Wilson, currently based in Ann Arbor, Michigan. The composer first worked on this about a year or so ago, and he's joined by two singers, Manitoba-educated soprano Kelsey Ron and mezzo-soprano Talene Yeremian. I spoke with Tristan and Talene last week and started by asking Tristan a little bit more about what Cassation is all about.
1: Yes, so Cassation is an adaptation of a short story by the American writer Juno Barnes, who was active for more or less the first half of the 20th century. Mm-hmm. And this is a short story that is originally a monologue. So the character of Katya, who Talene plays, is recounting the story of her, shall we say, ambiguous relationship with an older woman called Gaia.
0: Mm.
1: And this piece adapts essentially the second half of the short story, which details the end of the relationship, shall we say.
0: Hmm, okay, breakup operas or something. I'd love to hear it. So I'll get to what a bit more about your role here, Talene, in just a second, but what first captured your imagination, your musical imagination, Tristan, about this project?
1: Yeah, so I've always loved Barnes's writing since I read it first in high school. And, you know, I was reading the short story collection that this story is in the winter of 2024, I believe it was, and I was struck by the sort of monologue quality of this short story, which to me is immediately ripe for adaptation.
0: Mm.
1: And I was very, very thankful that one of my friends, the soprano Alessia Jensen, who's currently based in LA, commissioned a piece for me for her graduation recital, and that became Cassation. So originally, it is for just one soprano singing both characters, but for here at Banff, we're trying it, having split the two into separate singers.
0: Well, I want to come back to that and how the mechanics of working on this at Banff will be in just a second. But first, over to you, Talene. When you first encountered this character of Katya and this story,

0: of Cassation. What were your first reactions?
1: I immediately loved the score. I thought, and I was so curious by it too, because it gives the performers and the audience just enough so you know that there's something more between Katya and Gaia than maybe one would infer, and that they have a complicated relationship and past, but you don't know what happened prior and what happens after, like in the short story. And I love that because I think it just gets people interested in reading the story and maybe another commission. It's like a postlude, if you will. So I was immediately drawn to it. And even though Katya's character is primarily at the beginning and at the end and some interjections in the middle, it's just really cool to see how she develops and how her story develops, and the emotion that comes out is quite something.
0: When it comes to the opera version of this, you mentioned that quality of not necessarily knowing what happens to the character. How does that ambiguity inform what you get to then bring to the character as you're approaching a very new score?
1: Yeah, I think as a performer, I get to bring a lot of curiosity, and I could have a whole bunch of ideas. It's not like an opera that we've been performing for decades, or where you know exactly who the character is and this is what they sing all the time. There's room for play, and with Tristan's permission, of course, room to expand on certain ideas and see how far we can take certain things. It brings another layer of conversation with the director, the composer, and your other castmates. So it just brings a whole new. It's like flipping over a whole new chapter when it comes to more contemporary songs.
0: So that's a lot to break down within all of that. But I'll throw this back to you, Tristan, to ask about. You mentioned before that this was a piece that was sung by one performer before. Now it is split up into two different singers, one portraying Katya, one portraying Gaia. How has that changed your perspective on not just the project, but on the story?
2: Well, I think that's an interesting question. I think it's more, it enables us to be more honest about the characters and, you know, being able to see Talin and Kelsey play off of one another in the rehearsal room has really enabled me to think about their interaction, their dynamic, their relationship in a way which, you know, previously it was just text on a page with one voice. So hearing it in a new light has been really interesting.
0: That's composer Tristan Wilson and mezzo-soprano Talin Yeremian telling us more about Cassation being workshopped here at the Banff Center for Arts and Creativity. In just a little while, you'll be able to learn a little bit more about Cassation over at classic107.com, including a link to a previous iteration of the work posted on Tristan Wilson's SoundCloud page. So we'll put that up for you to enjoy this morning as well. In the meantime, we'll hear from Eric Korngold, another expert composer for different types of theater, be it the stage or for the movies. This is from his Märchenbilder, performed by the Bruckner Orchestra Linz, led by Caspar Richter, a piece called The Fairy Tale Speaks.

The fairy tale speaks from the Märchenbilder of Erich Korngold, performed by the Bruckner Orchestra Linz here on Morning Light on Classic 107, presented by Body Measure. We'll be hearing a couple of dance pieces in just a bit, including a cut from our new album of the month for July, An American Dream, recorded by Barbara Hannigan and the Gothenburg Symphony Orchestra. But first, a little bit earlier than we normally do, it's time now to share our poem of the morning, written right here at the Banff Center for Arts and Creativity, where we are broadcasting from today. It's a poem written by the product of North Bay, Ontario, Leigh Kosilidis. It's a poem called Nervous System that fits well into all of the rain and extreme weather we've been experiencing this summer. In this region, if the lightning unbundles too soon, an onslaught of moon will singe along the spine. A sudden

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1: We're seeing traffic slowly pick up in a few areas. We can see some heavier traffic along Keniston near Schofield. Give yourself some extra time to get through there. We've also got an incident near Dugald and La Jamodie that is slowing down traffic in that area. If you are around there, let us know what you're seeing. And also on La Jamodie, we do have that very slow-going section between Grassy Boulevard all the way down to Concordia Avenue, and that's due to construction in the area. Let us know what else you're seeing out on the road. Give us a call or text us at 204-336-1071.
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2: We will see clouds today with a slight chance of showers to start off the day. High of 25, a UV index of 6 or high. Overnight, those clouds will stick around with a strong chance of showers and a risk of a thunderstorm, a low of 19. Tomorrow, more clouds, a strong chance of showers, a risk of a thunderstorm, a high of 24 degrees with a humid index of 30 and a UV index of 6. We'll see showers overnight tomorrow, and then Friday we'll see a mix of sun and cloud with a high of 29 degrees. For your full 5-day forecast, visit us online anytime at classic107.com or on the Classic 107 app.
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3: Whether you're just getting your day started or whether you've been with us since we started back at 6 o'clock this morning, it's great to have you with us on Morning Light on Classic 107. My name is Nolan Kaler, broadcasting from the Banff Center for Arts and Creativity once again on this July the 15th of 2026. As we do every Wednesday morning, it's time now to share an excerpt from our album of the month, this month called An American Dream, music recorded by the Gothenburg Symphony Orchestra and its principal guest conductor, Canadian soprano and fearless leader, Barbara Hannigan. We spoke with Barbara last week to hear more about the record, and you can find that full conversation up this morning at classic107.com and on the Classic 107 app, an illuminated conversation about the music chosen and what it all means in an age where we're looking at America certainly differently than we have in recent years. This, to build off of the little jazz music by Walter Niemann we heard a short time ago, is from Aaron Copland's Dance Suite, performed by Barbara Hannigan and the Gothenburg Symphony Orchestra.

0: Music from the Dance Symphony of Aaron Copland, performed by the Gothenburg Symphony Orchestra, Barbara Hannigan conducting, here on Morning Light on Classic 107, presented by Body Measure. That was from our album of the month, An American Dream, which you can learn more about from my conversation with Barbara Hannigan that we aired on the show last week. 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Speaking of the Banff Center, this hour we're sharing a conversation that I had with composer Tristan Wilson and mezzo-soprano Talene Yeremian about Cassation, one of the opera pieces being workshopped here at the Banff Center this month. It's a piece that only requires two singers, a pianist, and a director, as well as Tristan Wilson, the composer, being in the room. So it's been a very intimate process of workshopping, a work that is very intimate to begin with. I asked Tristan what the dynamic has been like as he has revisited and reimagined this project with this creative team.
1: I think it's been really good. I think...
0: Looks for affirmation to the other side, though. It's been good, right?
1: I'm very grateful that both Kelsey and Talene have put in so much work in learning this piece, and they're very curious about it. Hmm. And, you know, we have Nicole Wilson, who's our director, has thought so deeply about these characters and has really brought them to life in a way that I wasn't expecting.
0: Wow. Let's talk about that, Talene. What was something that, as you were working in this environment mm-hmm. with this director and with this team, what's something that maybe made you go, wow, this is not something I would have ever brought to Katya or to this story?
2: I don't think I understood how deep this relationship between Katya and Gaio went. Mm-hmm. So when Nicole told us about her vision for the piece, and when we started staging it today, my heart was beating out of my chest because I don't even know how to describe it. There's no words. It starts out kind of a little bit, not creepy, but very ominous and darker than I was picturing. And
1: atmospheric,
2: exactly. And it just brought this whole new light. I said, okay, this is the kind of relationship it was. And just to be in the room with everybody and to think of the music now in that context, it makes complete sense.
0: So I'm going to ask this question of both of you, and I'll start with you, Talene, to ask, you're working on this here at the Banff Center.
2: Yeah.
0: What do you think that this place, this creative environment, is adding to this kind of project that maybe if this was being workshopped in a different place, in Ann Arbor, Michigan, in New York City, what do you think that this place adds to something like Cassation?
2: I think I have a good answer for that. So I feel like Banff, in its all of its nature, holds so many stories in itself, and I feel like that could be some darker stories, some lighter ones, and I feel like some people might pull that into their directing style or really go based off their surroundings, which I feel like Nicole has that kind of energy about her, just being in such a glorious place like Banff anyway. I mean, you walk around, you're hearing everyone singing opera all the time, that's kind of fantastic. And it just encourages us to, you know, take in our surroundings. Like, we go for a walk, and it encourages us to think about, for me anyway, think about what I'm singing. Maybe I come up with a question that I hadn't thought of before. So it's been very enlightening, very interesting, and I couldn't be happier.
0: What's one of those questions, before we pass the mic back to Tristan, what's one of those questions that, as you've been walking around in the trees and in the mountains, that you're like, wow, I wonder if I can't wait to bring that to rehearsal and repeat that sort of heart beating out of your chest experience and excitement?
2: Yeah, I feel like a really general one, but I feel like it goes so much deeper, is just, as Katya, like, who is she? And how can I do her justice?

0: Like, how many layers of the character can I bring where she's not just sad all the time? Like, maybe I can bring just about, like, a... I feel like this piece explores so much sense of love and guilt and passion in so many different ways, and just to explore that, just get to the bottom, the core of who she is, and I can bring that out, hopefully, in my opera acting skills.
1: I can't wait to see it. Tristan, what about for you? What are you taking away from working on this piece in this environment?
2: Yeah, I mean, for me, it's just such an incredible pleasure and a privilege to be surrounded by singers and, you know, theater makers who, if they haven't decided that they want to do contemporary repertoire, are at least curious about doing it. And there's a real intellectual curiosity to everyone here, I think, especially in our rehearsal room, really thinking, as Talene said, about who these characters are, how can we convey what has gone on between them, and, you know, that's very rare. I've experienced a lot of cases where singers have to be sort of, you know, you have to twist their arm to get them to sing new repertoire or to really think about character in a way that maybe they usually don't with, you know, the classical repertoire.
1: Sure.
2: So for me, it's just been a real joy to work in this environment.
1: As you think about the next steps after this environment, Tristan, what do you think you're taking away from working on Cast Station at the Banff Center into whatever its next iteration is?
2: Yeah, absolutely. I really love doing it with two singers. I think this might be what the piece proceeds as. Of course, I love the original one-singer version as well, but there's something about having the energy of two singers to play off one another that is really exciting. And yeah, just hopefully, you know, arranging more performances and seeing how other singers deal with the material and think about what they have to say with it.
1: So excited to see what all of you have to say with Cast Station over the next little while.

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7: 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Perhaps you're starting to move around the city for the first time this morning. Maybe you're plotting out your Winnipeg Fringe Festival plan as the Fringe opens officially today. We'd love to hear from you about the shows you're excited about. Send us a text on our talk and text line, 204-336-1071. We're going to hear about another Fringe Festival production in our next hour of Morning Light. We'll be speaking with Alana Penner and Lori Fisher from Panic, which re-examines one of the greatest radio stories ever shared, The War of the Worlds, as imagined by Orson Welles. That's coming up after your look at news, weather, and traffic. But first, music from the Romantic Suite of Franz Schreker, performed by the BBC Philharmonic Orchestra.

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1: Good morning. It's 23 degrees in downtown Winnipeg. I'm Colleen Hood. The Winnipeg Police Service is

0: looking for the public's feedback as it tests body-worn cameras. With more details, here's Leanna Peters.
1: A six-month pilot that began in June has equipped 40 frontline officers with cameras during their regular duties. Police say they want to know what residents think about the technology, including its impact on transparency, accountability, and public safety. After the pilot ends, police will prepare a report with findings and recommendations on whether to expand the program. The first public survey remains open until July 17th.
0: Wildfire smoke has prompted an air quality warning for much of northern Manitoba. Environment Canada says smoke is reducing air quality and visibility in communities including the Pond, Orway House, Flin Flon, Snow Lake, and Island Lake. The agency says conditions should improve Thursday as winds shift. There are currently 129 active wildfires in the north, but only five of them are considered out of control at this time. Several Manitoba highways were affected by concrete buckling and pavement blow-ups during the recent extreme heat. Manitoba Transportation and Infrastructure says this is rare, usually happening only a few times in a hot summer, and some years not at all. When it does occur, crews move quickly to close affected lanes, set up barricades, and complete temporary asphalt repairs to reduce traffic disruption. Those asphalt patches are later removed so new concrete can be poured with proper joints to handle future expansion and contraction. The province says drivers should be cautious during extreme heat, pay attention to road conditions, and expect possible lane restrictions if buckling is reported. Manitoba Transportation and Infrastructure says impacted routes included Highway 75, 59 South, and 30. A dream years in the making has become a reality for one Manitoba family. Sullivan and his two sons are now homeowners after a journey that began with leaving Ghana in search of safety and building a new life in Manitoba. Habitat for Humanity Manitoba says the new home represents more than just four walls. It provides stability and opportunity for the family's future. The celebration included a special appearance from the Winnipeg Blue Bombers, who helped make the day even more memorable with gifts for the family. The Winnipeg Fringe Festival officially opens today with dozens of performances being shared across the city. That includes Panic, a new musical based on the creation of Orson Welles' legendary radio broadcast of the War of the Worlds in 1938 and the hysteria that it caused all over the world. Panic is created by the North Kildonan Community Players, and we hear more from two of them coming up on Morning Light. And your morning coffee can make a difference today. Tim Hortons says every hot and iced coffee purchased on campus will help fund programs that build confidence, resilience, and leadership skills for youth from underserved communities. There are also other ways to give, including special Camp Day donuts, donation badges, and bracelets at participating restaurants. You can find all the details at classic107.com or on the Classic 107 app.
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0: Traffic is really starting to pick up as we head into the morning rush. Now we are seeing some slow-going traffic along Pembina Highway between Jesse and Garwood Avenue. Give yourself plenty of extra time to get through that area. We've also got some slow-going traffic along Lagimodier just before Dugald Road and just past Dugald Road. Also on Lagimodier, traffic is very, very slow going all the way from Grassy Boulevard down to Concordia Avenue, and that's due to construction in the area. Let us know what else you're seeing out on the road. Give us a call or text us at 204-336-1071.
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0: We will see clouds today with a slight chance of showers to start off the day. High of 25, a UV index of 6 or high. Overnight, those clouds will stick around with a strong chance of showers and a risk of a thunderstorm, a low of 19. Tomorrow, more clouds, a strong chance of showers, a risk of a thunderstorm, a high of 24 degrees with a humidex of 30 and a UV index of 6. We'll see showers overnight tomorrow, and then Friday we'll see a mix of sun and cloud with a high of 29 degrees. For your full five-day forecast, visit us online anytime at classic107.com or on the Classic 107 app.
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3: Great to have you with us as we enter our 8 o'clock hour here on Morning Light on Classic 107, presented by Body Measure. My name is Nolan Kaler, broadcasting from the Banff Centre for Arts and Creativity on this Wednesday, July the 15th of 2026. Still to come, our featured work for this morning, courtesy of Francis Poulenc, is on the way, and a conversation about another show starting up because the Winnipeg Fringe Festival is getting going today. We're going to be speaking

Speaking with two of the stars of Panic, which examines the making of Orson Welles' radio drama, The War of the Worlds. That's coming up here in just a moment. More great music, of course, to accompany us as we get our Wednesday morning started in earnest. And what better way to do that than with an overture? Specifically, one of the nice bubbly ones of Gioachino Rossini. This is from his lesser-known work, Il Signor Bruschino, performed by the Montreal Symphony Orchestra.

0: The Overture to Gioachino Rossini's Il Signor Bruschino, performed by the Montreal Symphony Orchestra here on Morning Light on Classic 107, presented by Body Measure. My name is Nolan Kaler, and if you missed our conversation in the last hour with composer Tristan Wilson and mezzo-soprano Talin Yeremian about Cassation, one of the operas being workshopped here at the Banff Center for Arts and Creativity, you can find it over at classic107.com and the Classic 107 app. And don't forget to subscribe to the Classic 107 YouTube channel so you don't miss any of the conversations with artists that we share here on our airwaves, or streaming waves, as the case may be. Nearly 9 decades ago, audiences were captivated by Orson Welles' radio drama War of the Worlds, which managed to convince millions all over the world that the Earth was indeed under attack by aliens. Now, in 2026, two local theater companies are joining forces to tap into the magic of radio drama with an all-new musical called Panic. The show blends history and humor with a timely look at how much trust people can put into media figures in an age of fake news and AI-generated content. Alana Penner and Laurie Fisher are the co-directors and producers of Panic, which is being presented by, appropriately, the Panic Players and the North Kildonan Community Players. They both join us on Classic 107 to tell us more. Good morning, you two.
1: Good morning.
2: Good morning.
0: So I'm going to start here with you, Laurie. What is the experience like putting on a musical that has its roots in radio drama? What are some of the considerations that your ensembles have to take on with something like this?
1: Well, you just touched on it. In this era of fake news, and we all know what's going on south of the border, it's very appropriate to be doing a musical like this because it's filled with fake news, which basically caused panic throughout North America. And we are extremely blessed to have put back together a group that did a show called Monster Makers 4 years ago at Fringe, received 4.5 out of 5 stars from the Winnipeg Free Press. And we are all playing historical figures. We have an incredible Orson Welles, absolutely outstanding. I get to play John Houseman. Alana plays a compilation of female characters. And of course, we have Howard Koch, who wrote War of the Worlds back in 1938. So we are simply recreating a historical event that just about everybody knows about, but with humor and music, and we're looking forward to an incredible run.
0: I think that Fringe audiences are as well. Alana, before we even get back to some of the different events and different sort of circumstances within the show, it seems to me that a musical based in a radio drama will take on some very different characteristics than, for example, something you might see at Rainbow Stage or the Royal Manitoba Theatre Centre. How do the characteristics of a sort of a radio drama, something that is a very obviously non-visual medium, how does that alter how you all approach this kind of performance in this genre?
2: Well, this one is certainly proving to be a challenge, but we are very blessed in that we're working with playwright Stephen Dolgunoff out of Manhattan, who is wonderful, and he's been a fabulous resource as we've been working on this. This project has been 4 years in the making, and we finally got a spot at Fringe this year, so we're very excited to do the Canadian premiere of it. When it comes to this show, we do have elements where we are literally recreating parts of a broadcast, and then other times we are immersing ourselves in the activity that happens behind the scenes and in between the broadcasts. So there's a very healthy balance between what is actually happening per se on the radio and what is happening with our live studio audience, which is, in fact, our Fringe audience.
0: Always great to have that immersion experience at a Fringe Festival as well. Without giving too much away here, Alana, I'm very curious about how these two sorts of genres, radio drama, musical, are coming together. Without giving too much away, what does Panic sound like?
2: Well, I mean, even the lyrics can be very tongue-in-cheek. Our characters of Orson Welles and John Houseman have kind of a frenemies love-hate working relationship, which we get to play with a lot. I make them

0: tango because I can. But I'm so proud of this team. I love the challenge of working on a show where we have the first opportunity to bring this to Canada. And I'm so very excited. But I will ask you to repeat the question because I went off on a tangent and now I'm lost.
1: Well, I was wondering what all of the qualities here, everything that's coming together over these last 4 years, what does the show sound like when you're blending radio drama and music?
0: Well, our musical director, Phil Picton, is absolutely wonderful. He's actually brought in amps for us to be able to use and some live microphones. So we can be very specific on what is broadcast and what is live behind the scenes interaction while still playing it up for our in-house audience. Several of the lyrics are very tongue-in-cheek. There are beloved call-outs to the critics. There are lyrics that literally say, remember to question what you hear, which is our mantra on this one, given a world of fake news and AI.
1: Mm-hmm. So, Lori, there's something really interesting also about having a lot of unknowns in some cases. Like, for everything that you all have planned over the last 4 years, who knows what a live studio audience is going to do in the moment as well. So I'm wondering, as you're preparing for the show, how will you take these characters based, of course, on real people, on historical figures, and how do you think that they are going to be seen and interacted with by the audiences that come to see you?
2: Well, I think, first of all, we are very blessed, as I mentioned before, to have an incredible Orson Welles. Jordan Phillips is playing the role, and we are constantly amazed by what he does. He, in the musical, has 11 songs. The music is very lively, as Alana said, tongue-in-cheek. I think the audience is going to react very, very well. We perform in a nice... basically, we take people into the CBS studios, and it's not a huge set. It's basically what would have happened at CBS studios. We are performing in Cirque Moliere, Venue 3 at on Provence, which is wonderful.
0: 340 Provence, yes.
2: Yeah, 340 Provence, and the nice thing about this show is from the moment we start to the moment we finish, I think the studio audience will be totally engaged. As Alana said, there's quite the, I don't know what the word is, dichotomy between the different characters. And there's a lot of humor and a lot of tongue-in-cheek. And, I think Orson Welles and John Houseman, who created Mercury Theater all those years ago together, have this love-hate relationship, and we really try and bring that out on stage. And it's not really a hate, it's a friendly hate, but Orson Welles' character, as you may know, was huge, and trying to control that character on stage is one of the challenges we have. But I think the audience will just absolutely love him and will really enjoy. Alana plays a compilation of seven different women all sort of combined into one, and her role is hilarious. So I think people will enjoy the humor, they'll enjoy the music, and they'll enjoy the recreation of history. And nobody in Canada has ever seen this musical before, so we're very excited about presenting it.
1: That's Lori Fisher and Alana Penner, two of the stars of Panic, which opens today as part of the Winnipeg Fringe Festival. We'll have more conversation with them coming up in the next half hour of the program. But of course, we want to hear from you as well. What Fringe Festival shows are you looking forward to seeing this year? What's your best plan to make sure you enjoy as much of the Fringe as you can? Send us a text on our talk and text line, 204-336-1071. Always a pleasure to hear from you, no matter what your thoughts are on what you're hearing today. We'll be hearing some dance music to get us going on this Wednesday morning, I think in just a second. But before we get to that, we'll hear from Niccolo Paganini, the composer that Rossini admired so well on the instrumental front. This is from his 8th Sonata, performed by Moshe Hammer and accompanied by Norbert Kraft.

dance music for a Wednesday morning will be good, no matter where you are listening to us. We'll hear from Frédéric Chopin in just a second. But first, before we get to your weather and traffic update, this Dance of the Hours by Amilcare Ponchielli, performed by La Scala Philharmonic Orchestra in Milan, under the baton of Riccardo Chailly.

Music by Niccolo Paganini from his 8th Sonata, performed by Moshe Hammer and Norbert Kraft here on Morning Light on Classic 107, presented by Body Measure. I think perhaps some

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1: Traffic is really starting to pick up as we head into the morning rush. Now, we are seeing some slow-going traffic along Pembina Highway between Jesse and Garwood Avenue. Give yourself plenty of

0: extra time to get through that area. We've also got some slow-going traffic along Lagimodier just before Dugald Road and just past Dugald Road. Also on Lagimodier, traffic is very, very slow going all the way from Grassy Boulevard down to Concordia Avenue, and that's due to construction in the area. 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
0: We will see clouds today with a slight chance of showers to start off the day. High of 25, a UV index of 6 or high. Overnight, those clouds will stick around with a strong chance of showers and a risk of a thunderstorm, a low of 19. Tomorrow, more clouds, a strong chance of showers, a risk of a thunderstorm, a high of 24 degrees with a humid index of 30 and a UV index of 6. We'll see showers overnight tomorrow, and then Friday we'll see a mix of sun and cloud with a high of 29 degrees. For your full 5-day forecast, visit us online anytime at classic107.com or on the Classic 107 app.
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0: Some waltzing music of Frédéric Chopin, performed by Louis Lorty at the piano here on Morning Light on Classic 107, presented by Body Measure, broadcasting from the Banff Center for Arts and Creativity on this Wednesday, July the 15th of 2026. My name is Nolan Kaler, and we're speaking this morning with Alana Penner and Laurie Fisher, two of the stars of Panic in the Winnipeg Fringe Festival, a production that explores the making of Orson Welles' War of the Worlds, which is quite poignant in 2026. The themes of both War of the Worlds and Panic are all too prevalent with the rise of fake news and artificial intelligence over the last decade or so. Laurie, I want to know, as you've been diving into Panic and preparing this show, what have you learned about the state of information consumption and media literacy in the present day from an event that took place nearly a century ago?
1: Well, I think there are a lot of comparisons between what happened in 1938 and what's happening today. And one of the last things that our actor says is, be careful what you hear and what you listen to. And, you know, and again, I think that warning is very appropriate today is, you know, you go on to Facebook as an example and you get all these stories and you get excited about what's going on and then it's all fake. And I think that that is similar to what happened in 1938. And that's really, I think the ultimate theme of the show is just analyze what you hear and what you see happening around you. And I think Stephen has done an incredible job putting this together as a show. I mean, from start to finish, there is just

0: I don't see any legs in it. So, thanks to Alana, who has done a lot of the historical digging, I think the rest of us have learned an awful lot about what went on then and behind the scenes, that kind of thing. But I think that's the overall theme.
1: Given that research that you did, Alana, what were some of the things that you came across that made you go, wow, 100 years later, and we still maybe haven't quite learned our lessons about how to engage with the media around us?
2: Well, this might be a little bit of a spoiler, but in the original broadcast, they did take breaks where they said, this is a broadcast, but even people who were listening didn't remember those. They were too busy experiencing the pandemonium of fear. There were articles in the newspaper published saying, hey, they're going to do this broadcast. It's going to be H.G. Wells' War of the Worlds, but people still took it at face value. And I found that absolutely fascinating. My background is I'm a trained sociologist. So looking at how people respond and seeing these patterns reemerging, it's one of those, you got to learn from history or you're going to repeat it. And this was, yes, Laurie?
0: I was just going to say that building on that, there is a theme song towards the end of the show called Panic. And in it, Howard Koch tells the story of the different events that happened. I won't give them away, but these are real life stories about what went on that night and the next morning. And of course, the four characters are literally in a state of panic. Like, what are we going to do with what we've done? And how are we going to settle this? So I think that's interesting, is that the stories, the real stories, actually come out in the music.
2: I will spill the beans on
3: Incredible
2: one of
3: suitcase,
2: them.
3: yeah.
2: One of the stories was that a man went outside and he thought he saw a spaceship in the sky. So he fired multiple shots, and then the water tower was dry. And in the process of my research, I actually found a photo of that water tower and the gentleman with his long gun. So these are not things we were making up. This is real life.
1: A perfect example of panic that audiences will get to see in 21st century fashion at the Winnipeg Fringe Festival, taking place, as mentioned, at venue number 3, that is Théâtre Cirque Molière on Provencher Boulevard. We'll have more information, of course, linked at classic107.com and the Classic 107 app. Alana Penner and Laurie Fisher, it's such a treat to hear about this production presented by the Panic Players and the North Kildonan Community Players. Thank you so much for taking the time to tell us more about it today.
2: Thank
0: Thank you,
2: you.
0: Nolan. Appreciate it.
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3: We'd love to hear from you this morning. What Winnipeg Fringe Festival shows are you most excited to see? What's your best plan to make sure you enjoy as much of the festival as possible? Let us know by texting us on our talk and text line 204-336-1071. Our featured work for this Wednesday coming up after your 9 o'clock news and weather update, but we got time to squeeze in a little bit of Moritz Moszkowski's Piano Concerto in E major, I think, to go along with the Frédéric Chopin that we heard a short time ago. Janina Filkowska joins the Kitchener-Waterloo Symphony led by Rafi Armenian to perform this movement to carry us to our final hour together on this Wednesday morning.

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1: Good morning. It's 23 degrees in downtown Winnipeg. I'm Colleen Hood. Dozens of independent theater productions take to the stage today as the Winnipeg Fringe Festival officially gets underway. That includes Panic, a new musical being put on by the North Kildonan Community Players that talks about the creation of one of the most famous radio dramas ever made, The War of Worlds. Cast member Alana Penner says that there are a lot of parallels between the hysteria that broadcast caused and the mistrust of mass media today.
2: Looking at how people respond and seeing these

0: patterns reemerging. It's one of those, you know, you got to learn from history or you're going to repeat it.
1: Panic opens up at Théâtre Secours Molière later on tonight. We'll have more Fringe Festival coverage at classic107.com and on the Classic 107 app. The Winnipeg Police Service is looking for public feedback as it tests body-worn cameras. With more details, here's Leanna Peters.
2: A six-month pilot that began in June has equipped 40 frontline officers with cameras during their regular duties. Police say they want to know what residents think about the technology, including its impact on transparency, accountability, and public safety. After the pilot ends, police will prepare a report with findings and recommendations on whether to expand the program. The first public survey remains open until July 17th.
1: Wildfires continue to cover northern Manitoba in heavy smoke. Mike Tom tells us more.
3: The Manitoba government says there are currently 129 active wildfires across northern Manitoba. The good news being only five of those are currently considered out of control. The province says over 70 firefighters, 15 helicopters, and two water bombers are being used to fight the fires. Environment Canada continues an air quality statement for much of northern Manitoba as air quality and visibility are severely reduced due to the smoke.
1: And Tim Hortons is inviting Canadians to grab a coffee today while supporting youth programs. 100% of pre-tax hot and iced coffee sales on Camp Day will go to Tim Hortons Foundation Camps, which helps young people from underserved communities build leadership and life skills. Last year's campaign raised more than $13 million. For details on all of these stories and more, head on over to classic107.com or the Classic 107 app.
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1: We will see clouds today with a slight chance of showers to start off the day. High of 25, a UV index of 6 or high. Overnight, those clouds will stick around with a strong chance of showers and a risk of a thunderstorm, a low of 19. Tomorrow, more clouds, a strong chance of showers, a risk of a thunderstorm, a high of 24 degrees with a humidex of 30 and a UV index of 6. We'll see showers overnight tomorrow, and then Friday we'll see a mix of sun and cloud with a high of 29 degrees. For your full five-day forecast, visit us online anytime at classic107.com or on the Classic 107 app.
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5: 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Panic, which debuts as the Winnipeg Fringe Festival gets underway today, you can find those over at classic107.com and the Classic 107 app. My name is Nolan Kaler, broadcasting from the Banff Center, and it's time now for our featured work on this Wednesday morning. Music from the height of Poulenc's decadence before he found his way towards a more straight and narrow path towards the second half of his life. We get this height of decadence in Poulenc's Concerto for Two Pianos and Orchestra in D minor, some frivolity, some levity that is good no matter what day of the week you listen to it. The Boston Symphony Orchestra, led by Seiji Ozawa, joined by the piano sisters, Katya and Marielle Lebec.

0: Katia and Maria Lebec joining the Boston Symphony Orchestra to perform Francis Poulenc's Concerto for Two Pianos and Orchestra in D Minor, our featured work on this Wednesday morning edition of Morning Light on Classic 107, presented by Body Measure. We always love hearing from you about how music like that, especially music that has some levity to it, can bring a little bit of extra cheer to your day and soundtrack the middle of your week. Let us know how it's doing that by texting us on our talk and text line 204-336-1071. We'll have some more French offerings to bring us towards the end of the program coming up after a look at your weather forecast.
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4: We will see clouds today with a slight chance of showers to start off the day. High of 25, a UV index of 6 or high. Overnight, those clouds will stick around with a strong chance of showers and a risk of a thunderstorm, a low of 19. Tomorrow, more clouds, a strong chance of showers, a risk of a thunderstorm, a high of 24 degrees with a humidex of 30 and a UV index of 6. We'll see showers overnight tomorrow, and then Friday we'll see a mix of sun and cloud with a high of 29 degrees. For your full 5-day forecast, visit us online anytime at classic107.com or on the Classic 107 app.
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Music by Philippe Gaubert here on Morning Light on Classic 107, presented by Body Measure, a nocturne, and an allegro scherzando shared with us by James Galway and Philip Moll. My name is Nolan Kaler, bringing Morning Light to an end for this Wednesday, July the 15th of 2026, as we continue to broadcast from the Banff Center for Arts and Creativity. I'm watching some larks play outside of my window currently, playing on a very tall pine tree. And it reminds me of this music of frivolity that we're sharing from this French hour. We heard our featured work just a short time ago, Francis Poulenc's Concerto for Two Pianos and Orchestra. And this next piece by Henri Sauguet also has that quality to it. Sauguet composed a ballet about a young man living with a kitten who then gets transformed into a woman. And conveniently, that woman keeps the best part about kittens, the fact that they're able to chase mice out of the house.

Music by Henri Sauge. That was music from his ballet, La Chatte, or The Kitten, performed by the German radio Saarbrücken Kaiserlautern Philharmonic Orchestra, led by Robert Reimer. Hey, maybe he's from Manitoba, who knows? That brings us to the end of Morning Light for this July the 15th of 2026. A big thanks, as always, to Body Measure for being our show sponsor. My name is Nolan Kaler. I'll be back with you for Intermezzo, beginning at 12 o'clock this afternoon with the best curated concert anywhere in Winnipeg, made for you 100% AI-free. We'll have this music to send us into the rest of our morning from Louis Vierne's string quartet, from his 12th opus, performed by the Quatuor Phillips. Have a great rest of your day.

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2: We will see clouds today with a slight chance of showers to start off the day. High of 25, a UV index of 6 or high. Overnight, those clouds will stick around with a strong chance of showers and a risk of a thunderstorm, a low of 19. Tomorrow, more clouds, a strong chance of showers, a risk of a thunderstorm, a high of 24 degrees with a humidex of 30 and a UV index of 6. We'll see showers overnight tomorrow, and then Friday we'll see a mix of sun and cloud with a high of 29 degrees. For your full 5-day forecast, visit us online anytime at classic107.com or on the Classic 107 app.
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5: We will see clouds today with a slight chance of showers to start off the day. High of 25, a UV index of 6 or high. Overnight, those clouds will stick around.

0: And with a strong chance of showers and a risk of a thunderstorm, a low of 19. Tomorrow, more clouds, a strong chance of showers, a risk of a thunderstorm, a high of 24 degrees with a humidex of 30 and a UV index of 6. We'll see showers overnight tomorrow, and then Friday we'll see a mix of sun and cloud with a high of 29 degrees. For your full 5-day forecast, visit us online anytime at classic107.com or on the Classic 107 app.
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1: It's 21 degrees in downtown Winnipeg. Your full weather details coming to you in a few minutes. Good afternoon. I'm Leanna Peters. The Manitoba Museum is busy with summer programming. Brandy Hayberg, Manager of Marketing and Communications, says there is lots to do for everyone.
2: And we have like amazing hands-on activities for families, planetarium shows. So really, like, if you've ever visited the Manitoba Museum during like a spring break, a winter break, you know that we love our scavenger hunts. So we've got this really great scavenger hunt through our museum galleries where you get to find like little herds of bison throughout the galleries and kind of leads you on little trails and clues.
1: Besides the galleries, there are three shows offered at the planetarium, and kids from 0 to 17 are free admission. It's Camp Day at Tim Hortons across Canada. Every hot and iced coffee sold today will help support Tim Horton Foundation's camps, with 100% of pre-tax coffee sales going to the charity. Since the fundraiser expanded nationwide in 1991, more than $275 million has been raised to help youth reach their full potential. Wildfires continue to cover northern Manitoba in heavy smoke. Mike Tom tells us more.
3: The Manitoba government says there are currently 129 active wildfires across northern Manitoba. The good news being only five of those are currently considered out of control. The province says over 70 firefighters, 15 helicopters, and two water bombers are being used to fight the fires. Environment Canada continues an air quality statement for much of northern Manitoba as air quality and visibility are severely reduced due to the smoke.
1: Dozens of independent theater productions take the stage today as the Winnipeg Fringe Festival officially gets underway. That includes Panic, a new musical being put out by the North Kildonan Community Players that talks about the creation of one of the most famous radio dramas ever made, The War of the Worlds. Cast member Alana Penner says there are many parallels between the hysteria the broadcast caused and the mistrust of mass media today.
4: Looking at how people respond and seeing these patterns reemerging, it's one of those, you know, you got to learn from history or you're going to repeat it.
1: Panic opens at the Teatro Seca Maria later on tonight. 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
5: Looks like we're in for a cloudy afternoon in downtown Winnipeg today, but there is a slight chance of showers later on with a high of 25, feeling more like 27. Tonight, cloudy, 60% chance of showers and a risk of a thunderstorm with a low of 19. Tomorrow, cloudy with 60% chance of showers and a risk of a thunderstorm with a high of 24, but the Humidex value at 30. And on Friday, a mix of sun and cloud and a high of 29. A look at your current temperatures and 7-day forecast is available at classic107.com or the Classic 107 app.
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sharp minor, not the key we always associate with Pachelbel, but nice to hear something a little bit different. That was from his suite in F sharp minor here on Intermezzo on Classic 107, getting us started on this Wednesday afternoon. My name is Nolan Kaler. Thank you so much for joining us for the best curated concert anywhere in Winnipeg, made for you 100% AI free. No algorithms here, just some of the greatest art ever shared. We'll be hearing from some more Baroque masters to continue along before we get to some Scandinavian masters in the second half of our time together today. That continues with Tafelmusik, led by Jean Lamont, performing this movement from J.S. Bach's Fifth Brandenburg Concerto in D.

Music from J.S. Bach's Brandenburg Concerto No. 5 in D, performed by Tough Musik, led by Gene Lamont here on Intermezzo on Classic 107. My name is Nolan Kaler, broadcasting from the Banff Center for Arts and Creativity on this Wednesday afternoon. And in case you missed it, last month we were broadcasting alongside Tafa Musique in downtown Toronto at their Baroque Summer Institute. You can still find our coverage inside the ensemble we play the most here on the Classic 107 airwaves and streaming waves by clicking on the nice big Tafa Musique button, which is really close to the Banff Center button over at classic107.com, and the Classic 107 app, a great way to stream our show no matter what you might be doing. It's a great way to stay in touch with some of the best Canadian artists to ever lay hand to instrument. That includes this Oboe Sonata No. 1 in C minor by George Frederick Handel, performed by Louise Pellerin and Don André Laberge.

Luis Pereira on the oboe, Don André Laberge on the keyboard, performing George Frideric Handel's Oboe Sonata No. 1 in C minor in its entirety here on Intermezzo on Classic 107. My name is Nolan Kaler, broadcasting from the Banff Center for Arts and Creativity on this Wednesday, July the 15th of 2026. We'll be sharing some music of folklore and story coming up next to frame our weather update. We'll hear from the First Pyrgan Suite of Edvard Grieg in just a second, but first, this piece by Henry Purcell called Abdelazar, music for an imprisoned person in the court of the Spanish king who plots out his revenge. We'll get some of that vengeful energy in this performance by the Bournemouth Sinfonietta.

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8: Looks like we're in for a cloudy afternoon in downtown Winnipeg today, but there is a slight chance of showers later on with a high of 25, feeling more like 27. Tonight, cloudy, 60% chance of showers and a risk of a thunderstorm with a low of 19. Tomorrow, cloudy with 60% chance of showers and a risk of a thunderstorm with a high of 24, but the Humidex value at 30. And on Friday, a mix of sun and cloud and a high of 29. A look at your current temperatures and 7-day forecast is available at classic107.com or the Classic 107 app.
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In the Hall of the Mountain King, a piece that if you were to make a top 40 list of some of the best classical pieces ever written, that will usually be on the list. Of course, from the First Peregrine Suite of Edvard Grieg, performed by the San Francisco Symphony here on Intermezzo on Classic 107. My name is Nolan Kaler, broadcasting from the Banff Center for Arts and Creativity on this Wednesday afternoon. 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If you missed our conversation earlier this morning with composer Tristan Wilson and mezzo-soprano Talina Remien about Cassation, a new operatic take on quite a famous piece of North American literature, you can find that over at our website and app as well. Click on the nice big Banff Center button at our homepage and you'll find all of the stories that we've been able to share from this creative cultural hub in the heart of the Rocky Mountains. We next turn to Johann Svensson and this from his string quartet in A minor, performed by the Contra Quartet.

0: The Contra Quartet, sharing music by Johann Svensson from his string quartet in A minor here on Intermezzo on Classic 107. A couple more pieces to keep us company on this best curated concert anywhere in the city of Winnipeg for your Wednesday afternoon is coming up in just a second. We'll hear Carl Nielsen's take on one of the most famous stories ever told.
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We're nearly at the end of our time together for Intermezzo on this Wednesday afternoon. Thank you so much for joining us, whether you were here for the whole time or just for a good time. 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Music by Avant Alness will send us into the rest of our day, performed by Erling Eriksson. Have a great rest of your Wednesday, and I'll talk to you again tomorrow.

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0: popcorn for a cloudy afternoon in downtown Winnipeg today, but there is a slight chance of showers later on with a high of 25, feeling more like 27. Tonight, cloudy, 60% chance of showers and a risk of a thunderstorm with a low of 19. Tomorrow, cloudy with 60% chance of showers and a risk of a thunderstorm with a high of 24, but the Humidex value at 30. And on Friday, a mix of sun and cloud and a high of 29. A look at your current temperatures and 7-day forecast is available at classic107.com or the Classic 107 app.
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7: Looks like we're in for a cloudy afternoon in downtown Winnipeg today, but there is a slight chance of showers later on with a high of 25, feeling more like 27. Tonight, cloudy, 60% chance of showers and a risk of a thunderstorm with a low of 19. Tomorrow, cloudy with 60% chance of showers and a risk of a thunderstorm with a high of 24, but the

0: 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And on Friday, a mix of sun and cloud and a high of 29. A look at your current temperatures and 7-day forecast is available at classic107.com or the Classic 107 app.
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1: Looks like we're in for a cloudy afternoon in downtown Winnipeg today, but there is a slight chance of showers later on with a high of 25, feeling more like 27. Tonight, cloudy, 60% chance of showers and a risk of a thunderstorm with a low of 19. Tomorrow, cloudy with 60% chance of showers and a risk of a thunderstorm with a high of 24, but the Humidex value at 30. And on Friday, a mix of sun and cloud and a high of 29. A look at your current temperatures and 7-day forecast is available at classic107.com or the Classic 107 app.

music of Francois Couperin starting us out in this 3 o'clock hour on this Wednesday afternoon. We heard the first two movements to his first Royal Concert Suite. It was performed by Luc Beaujour, Chantal Remillard, Margaret Little, Grégoire Jay, and Matthew Janajan. A very good afternoon, everybody. You're listening to The Diamond Lane here on Winnipeg's Classic 107. And my name is Chris Wolf. It's so nice to be with you here on this Wednesday afternoon. I'm on the Environment Canada website right now, and it looks like we're going to sort of have a mixed bag of sunshine, rain, and cloud over the next few days. But the temperatures are going to be warm. The temperatures are going to be sort of around the high 20s to low 30s mark. As of right now, Environment Canada is predicting a high of 31 on Saturday. And it will be sunny, and then on Sunday we'll see a high of 28, but there is also a 30% chance of showers. Stay tuned, we're going to have a great show over the next 3 hours. Coming up at the top of the 4 o'clock hour today, I'll be putting to air the conversation that I had with actor, musician, writer, and composer Melanie Gall. She has a fabulous show on right now for the Fringe Festival called The Ballad of Isabel Gunn. Isabel Gunn is a Canadian and Scottish folk hero, and the story and the show, The Ballad of Isabel Gunn, sounds just amazing. So we're going to hear my conversation with Melanie Gall coming up at 4, so stay tuned for that. The music of Couperin that we heard to start out the show was written for the court of King Louis XIV, the Sun King. We're going to stay in Louis XIV's court and hear music of Jean-Baptiste Lully. We'll hear 4 excerpts from his ballet music for this ballet called L'Amour Malade. It's performed by Kevin Mallon and the Radio Ensemble.

Music of Jean-Baptiste Lully, we heard four excerpts from his ballet music for L'Amour Malade. It was performed by Kevin Mallon and the Iridia Ensemble. Yes, speaking of the ballet, don't forget that at the end of the month, the Royal Winnipeg Ballet is doing Ballet in the Park. Ballet in the Park runs from July 28th through to the 30th. It's a wonderful way to get outside and see our RWB at Assiniboine Park for free. If you want to find out more details, go to rwb.org. We're going to hear music next from one of Lully's students. This is music of Marin Marais. We're going to hear a performance of Marais' Suite in G minor. It's performed by the Ariel Ensemble.

Music in Mete in Mete, we heard a performance of his suite in G minor. It was performed by the Ariel Ensemble. We're going to hear some fabulous opera music next of Jean-Philippe Rameau. We're going to hear the first four numbers to come from the suite of music from his opera Nais, this opera that was first performed at the Paris Opera in 1749. We're going to hear this music from Rameau's opera Nais, performed by the Philharmonia Baroque Orchestra, and they're led by Nicholas McGeegan.

0: music of Jean-Philippe Rameau, we heard the first four numbers to come from the suite of music from his opera Nais. It was performed by the Philharmonic Baroque Orchestra, and they were led by Nicholas McGeegan. We'll break for messages, and when we come back, we'll stay at the opera. There's music of Kabalevsky coming up after this.
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That was a Russian National Orchestra led by Mikhail Pletnev. We heard them performing music of Dmitri Kabalevsky. That was the overture to his opera called La Brignone. Just terrific. You're listening to The Diamond Lane here on Winnipeg's Classic 107. And my name is Chris Wolf. Speaking of the opera, as part of the Winnipeg Fringe Festival, Manitoba Underground Opera is presenting this really interesting and fascinating show called Sweat. The opera is all about the garment industry and the conditions that workers have to work in the garment industry. Yesterday, I spoke with the executive director of Manitoba Underground Opera, Brendan McKean, and the director of Sweat, Melissa Langdon, and we're going to hear that conversation tomorrow in the 4 o'clock hour, so stay tuned for that. But yeah, that opera Sweat, as presented by Manitoba Opera, sounds super interesting. We're going to hear some music of Rachmaninoff. This comes from his set of Opus 39 Etudes Tableaux. We're going to hear the fifth one, performed by Alain Lefebvre.

0: Alan Lefebvre was at the piano. We heard him performing music of Rachmaninoff. We heard from Rachmaninoff's set of 9 Etudes Tableaux. That was the fifth one. Music that Rachmaninoff composed just prior to the Russian October 1917 revolution. It wasn't long after composing that music that Rachmaninoff would leave Russia, ending up in Scandinavia before finally making his way to the United States. Rachmaninoff passed away in Beverly Hills in 1943. We're going to break for messages, and when we come back, we're going to hear some beautiful music of Igor Stravinsky, as well as music of Shostakovich to take us into 4 o'clock. And yes, stay tuned. Coming up at the top of the 4 o'clock hour, I'll be putting to air my conversation with actor, writer, singer, and composer Melanie Gall. We're going to hear all about her terrific show called The Ballad of Isabel Gunn that's on right now as part of the Winnipeg Fringe Festival. So we'll hear that conversation with Melanie Gall coming up at 4. We'll break for messages, and when we come back, we're going to hear that music of Stravinsky, so please stay with me.
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4: Looks like we're in for a cloudy afternoon in downtown Winnipeg today, but there is a slight chance of showers later on with a high of 25, feeling more like 27. Tonight, cloudy, 60% chance of showers and a risk of a thunderstorm with a low of 19. Tomorrow, cloudy with 60% chance of showers and a risk of a thunderstorm with a high of 24, but the Humidex value at 30. And on Friday, a mix of sun and cloud and a high of 29. A look at your current temperatures and 7-day forecast is available at classic107.com or the Classic 107 app.

Denise Jokic was a cellist and David Gilbert was at the piano. We heard them performing music of Stravinsky. That was the second movement to his Suite Italienne after his ballet Pulcinella. We're going to hear some music of Dmitri Shostakovich to take us into 4 o'clock. And yes, stay tuned. Coming up in a couple minutes, I'll be putting to air my conversation with Melanie Gall. We're going to hear all about her fringe show called The Ballad of Isabel Gunn. But to take us there, we're going to hear a couple of movements from Shostakovich's first ballet suite. This is the Waltz, Scherzo, and the Gallop. It's performed by the Vancouver Symphony Orchestra, and they're led by Bramwell Tovey.

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1: And just there before the ID, we heard music of Dmitri Shostakovich. That was the Waltz, Scherzo, and the Galop to come from his first ballet suite. It was performed by the Vancouver Symphony Orchestra, and they were led by Bramwell Tovey. You're listening to The Diamond Lane here on Winnipeg's Classic 107, and my name is Chris Wolf. It is so nice to have your company with me here on this Wednesday afternoon. The Winnipeg Fringe Festival begins today, transforming downtown Winnipeg into a vibrant celebration of live theater. For the next 12 days, the city's Exchange District will come alive as hundreds of actors, comedians, storytellers, musicians, and performers from around the world take to the stage, presenting an extraordinary lineup of productions that showcase the very best in independent theater. Among this year's most compelling new works is The Ballad of Isabel Gunn, playing at the Colin Jackson Theatre at Prairie Theatre Exchange. Written and performed by Melanie Gall, this original musical tells the remarkable true story of one of Canada and Scotland's most extraordinary and little-known historical figures. The production follows Isabel Gunn, a Scottish immigrant who disguised herself as a man under the name John Forbister to secure employment with the Hudson Bay Company in 1806. She traveled nearly 3,000 kilometers through the unforgiving wilderness of Rupert's Land, performing the same demanding work as her male workers for just £8 a year. Respected as a hardworking employee, her secret remained

0: hidden until she unexpectedly gave birth to a baby boy while working for the company. Creator of the show, Melanie Gall, is an internationally acclaimed playwright and singer whose career has taken her to some of the world's most prestigious stages, including the Royal Albert Hall, Carnegie Hall, and Lincoln Center. She is also the author of a widely acclaimed book on Winnipeg-born Hollywood star Deanna Durbin, and her Fringe productions have earned rave reviews from audiences and critics around the world. The Ballad of Isabel Gunn promises to be one of the must-see productions of this year's Winnipeg Fringe Festival, bringing an incredible true Canadian story to life through music, drama, and unforgettable storytelling. And joining me here in the Classic 107 studio to talk about her new show, The Ballad of Isabel Gunn, I am joined by writer and performer Melanie Gall. Hello, Melanie. Great to have you back in studio.
1: I can't believe it's been a year. Here we are. We all look so young.
0: So last year, you were here in studio talking about your Fringe show called Hockey Sticks and Beaver Pie. Canadian history is a big interest of yours. Why do you think Canadian history provides such a fascinating basis to create shows based on?
1: I mean, honestly, we didn't learn a lot of Canadian history in school. I was in French immersion, so everything was in French. And we just kept learning about one aspect of Canadian history was the battle on plains of Abraham in Quebec. That's all we learned every year, again and again and again and again. And I honestly didn't know we were called Rupert's Land here. I didn't know the history of the fur trading. I didn't know the problematic aspects of history. We didn't learn anything. Mm. And so, you know, as someone who lives in Canada, to actually look at our history, I mean, we all know that. I mean, I think for most of us, the history we know most is the history of like King Henry VIII and, you know, the history of England and some of the history of France. And it's fascinating. We have a great history here, too. And I guess it's discovering what came before.
0: Mm, full of colorful characters. Mm-hmm. And speaking of colorful characters, how did you learn about Isabel Gunn? I mean, she was Scottish, and I know that you've spent quite a bit of time in Edinburgh doing Fringe festivals. Mm-hmm. And I also know that you're a knitter, and I know that later on in her life, she was a knitter of mitts and whatnot. Mm-hmm. How did you learn about her?
1: Okay, so it's a bit of a weird story. If you have attended the Fringe before, you've likely either heard of or seen Tomatoes Tried to Kill Me and Banjos Saved My Life. It was a big hit Fringe show. It's been performed all over the world. Well, we were in Edinburgh. I was there. They were there at the Fringe in Edinburgh 2 years ago. And the director of that show, Erica Conway, we went for haggis. It was her first haggis, and I did not eat it. I went with her and for her first haggis, and she sat down, ate her haggis, and said, "Do I have an idea for you?" So she told me this idea, and I thought it was amazing. How did I first hear about it? Yes, in Scotland, but from a Canadian director of a hit show.
0: Mm-hmm. Can you talk about Isabel Gunn? Who was she? And one of the things I'm wondering about is, why did she want so badly to work for the Hudson Bay Company?
1: So again, we know very little about her history. She didn't read or write, so she didn't record her own history. There's only a little tidbits here and there. There was one diarist who journaled a lot, who worked for a rival, the Northwest Trading Company, who was a rival fur trading company, and she actually showed up to give birth on the doorstep of the trading post that he ran. So he wrote about her. There is a little bit in company records about her. That's kind of it. I mean, I was in Stromness in the Orkney Islands 2 months ago to do research. Where she's from, where she ended up living most of her life after she was in Canada briefly. And they don't know anything more about her. I mean, there's very little known about her life. There was a book put out about her, a fiction book, historical fiction, and most of that is guesswork, and as is most of what all of us know about her life. But I forget your question. I'm sorry.
0: Like, I guess, why did she want to work for the Hudson Bay Company?
1: So she had smallpox as a young woman. It had scarred her face. So she was considered unmarriageable, basically. So she couldn't marry. Her family was poor. There was a bit of a cottage industry. So people would do this at home. Before factories became a big thing in the Orkney Islands. So she would plait or she would braid straw to make hats. This is what people were doing. They were knitting stockings and braiding straw to make hats. Mm. And you would make pennies. You'd make barely enough to survive. And at the

0: time in the United Kingdom, if you couldn't make enough to survive, you'd be sent to a workhouse or a poorhouse. And there you're basically, it's basically jail for poverty.
1: Yeah, yeah.
0: So you're stuck there. You, it's terrible. Sometimes they shaved your head. They, you know, you had to work all day, sometimes just picking needles out of sawdust. Like, yeah. They force you to do pointless work. So she wanted to avoid this, obviously.
1: Mm.
0: She was strong. She was a young woman. And 8 pounds a year was actually way more than anyone could make doing basically anything else on the Orkney Islands. So she, her brother George had come to work here in Canada, and she saw how well he was doing, and she wanted a chance.
1: Mm. One of the things that I'm so interested about her is she traveled 2,900 kilometers, like, you know, making her way to Pembina, which is now in modern-day North Dakota. Is there any record of what kind of conditions she had to live with?
0: Yes. Yes, there is. And that's actually my show. But the conditions, they were harsh. In the winter, it regularly got down to minus 40, minus 50. Luckily, the First Nations people were helpful, as in giving, you know, teaching people how to stay warm in the cold. Because it's one thing being in northern Scotland and there's cold wind blowing off the ocean. Yeah. It's another to be in the middle of the forest with nothing and having it be minus 50.
1: Especially in the middle of the prairie.
0: Especially in the middle of the prairie. So winters were really harsh. Spring was dangerous because there were these mud bogs that people wouldn't even know about. So if you walked across a mud bog, it's essentially quicksand.
1: Uh-huh.
0: There were floods. There were quite a few floods happening. So you'd have to be, if you have a river coming up, there was a chance that river would have overflowed. But the worst thing was the summer. And shockingly, I mean, you would think the other seasons would be more dangerous, but the bugs in the summer were apparently so bad they look like plumes of smoke. So there'd be these black plumes of smoke that were actually mosquitoes and black flies and sand flies and horse flies. And wherever they went, they were being constantly attacked by these, by millions. And I always kind of wondered, if there were no people around, would there be as many mosquitoes?
1: Yeah.
0: The answer is yes. Yes, there are. So.
1: So, John Fubister, a.k.a. Isabel Gunn.
0: Yes.
1: John Fubister was her pseudonym that she lived under and when she was working as a man. She was finally exposed when she gave birth. I was doing some reading about this, and I found it was super interesting. How did she get pregnant? And if she's described as she's working as a man, how does she cover up the fact that she's pregnant? Like, how does she keep herself from showing?
0: That is an excellent question. She might have had some kind of corsetry with her, although at that time they wore stays, which were different than corsets. That's a whole other story.
1: Mm.
0: Likely it was getting to be winter because she gave birth on the 29th of December. So it was getting to be cold. People were wearing layers. No idea how nobody noticed.
1: Yeah.
0: I mean, they were wearing a lot of layers. She was traveling largely with the man who had likely impregnated her. His name was John Scarth. And so he knew her secret. He probably knew about the pregnancy. Possibly he helped her hide it. Again, a lot of it's guesswork. But it's not just that how didn't they discover her getting bigger? She kept doing the work.
1: Yeah.
0: You know, she was 9 months pregnant in the winter hauling canoes, I guess not canoes at that point, but hauling all sorts of things across the land.
1: Mm. And what happened to her after, like, she finally gave birth?
0: Oh, they figured out she was a woman. Surprise! They basically shipped her all the way back from Pembina, from North Dakota, back up here, back across the prairies, back to the Hudson Bay. And they forced her to work as a laundress for about a year. So she had to clean clothes, which doesn't sound that bad, but it actually, there were a lot of things to clean, and it was, for her, it was humiliating. So she was forced to clean clothes, largely alongside, they were called country wives, and that's another problematic part of history. A lot of the men coming from the United Kingdom would take a wife, often a First Nations woman, because there were no European women. So they'd take a wife, often start a family. That's the Métis, or largely descended from this. And then they'd leave. They'd be like, well, oh, I'm done my contract going back to my real wife. And they would leave. And these women were, at least in the eyes of many, they were shamed at this point. And so they would often go work for the Hudson Bay Company.
1: Mm-hmm.
0: And so she would work alongside them. And then they shipped her back after about a year.
1: To Scotland,
0: shipped her back to Stromness. And she lived there for almost 50 years. Just poor. Her family basically denied her. She just, that's all. She just, the next 50 years, she was strapped.
1: Yeah. Eking out a living.
0: Yeah, barely.
1: For you personally, as a creator, what did you find so compelling about Isabella Gunn's story, so much so that you wanted to create this show?
0: Well, I find that a lot of women in history are lost. So there's various aspects. First, there's the story of women in history is often not the story that people tell. And I do a knitting show, and that does discuss that a lot, because no one talks about the knitters in history who were largely women. Not all, but largely. Yeah. There's also the fact that, did she disguise herself as a man, or did she live her true self as a man? Like, we don't know. Mm. We don't know. But also, it is interesting that for her, her freedom was living as a man. That could be because of society, it could be because of her. And also the fact that when she was discovered, it's easy to casually throw away, oh yeah, and for the next 50 years she knit and sat in poverty. That's a long time. Yeah. I mean, that's a waste for her. It was a waste of a life.
1: Mm-hmm.
0: And I find it fascinating how, I mean, when I went to the Orkney Islands a couple months ago, it was gorgeous and I didn't want to leave. But the fact that we were standing on the same road, we were walking through the same village, just 200 years apart. And for me, what is a beautiful place that I could have stayed there forever, for her was a prison.
1: The show is a musical. How many songs did you have to write for the show? And how do you incorporate them into the story and keep the plot going?
0: That's a good question. So I actually, as an Alberta resident, got an Alberta Foundation for the Arts grant right before I moved away from Alberta. So it was my last grant to write these songs.
1: Mm-hmm.
0: So I composed them as sort of a concept album at first. So I telling her story, not necessarily planning to make a show. And then I did make the show. I mean, I when Erica told me about this story, it had been, you should make a show out of it. But it started as an album. Basically, it tells her story and I intertwine it with some dialogue, but it is a lot of music.
1: Oh, wow.
0: And I tried to make it very accessible music, you know, not super modern and, you know, not necessarily the style of 1807, but taking a lot of the stylistic elements of historic music
1: to
0: sound all pretentious and musically. And it's music I like. It's the kind of, you know, I love sea shanties. I love folk songs. I love Canadiana/Americana music. Mm. So for me, it's telling stories through accessible music.
1: Mm, for sure. Melanie, it's been so great having you here. I'm going to wrap up the conversation by asking what you hope audiences are going to take away from the Ballad of Isabella Gunn.
0: Well, I think there's a big drive to just put aside Canadian history because of its problematic elements. To just say, you know, we can't talk about it. It's terrible. It isn't worth being remembered. But that does a disservice to the people who, I mean, the people coming from the Orkney Islands to work for the Hudson Bay Company, they weren't the Hudson Bay Company. These were people trying to better themselves in any way they could. I mean, these people were being exploited. I mean, £8 a year was a lot for them, but for the work they were doing, a lot of them died. I mean, conditions were very harsh here.
1: Yeah.
0: If you get injured, you die. There's no penicillin, you know? and if you get sick, well, you die. You keep moving. You can't lie in bed for 3 months like you would have back home.
1: Yeah, yeah.
0: So I just think that it does a disservice to a lot of the people involved in history to just set it aside glibly. So I'm hoping people will not gain a new appreciation, but also like be more aware of our amazing history. Especially here, because this is a trade route.
1: Yeah.
0: I mean, you know, the people traveling across the country, they came down the Red River.
1: Mm. Yeah, well, it's the Forks.
0: It's the Forks. I just thought it had good pancakes.
1: Yeah.
0: I mean, and
1: Winnipeg is what it is, yeah.
0: Yeah, and I love history. I love it, and I feel like a lot of the history I do is British history and other history, and I have been making more of a effort to do Canadian history, because that's more Canadian.
1: Mm-hmm. Melanie, this has been wonderful having you back here in studio. All the best. I hope the Colin Jackson Theater at Prairie Theater Exchange is packed and the shows go well. Thanks so much for taking the time to stop by and talk to me about the Ballad of Isabella Gunn and introducing me to this fascinating personality.
0: Oh, well, thank you so much for having me.
1: Mm. For our Classic 107 listeners, the Ballad of Isabella Gunn, as presented by Melanie Gall, takes place at the Colin Jackson Theater at PTE. For more details, go to winnipegfringe.com or go to classic107.com. I've embedded a direct link to the show page in the article about the musical that you can find up there now. Melanie, thanks again.
0: Thank you.

0: song written by Melanie Gull, we heard Song of the Selkie. Music that come from her musical, The Ballad of Isabel Gunn. Before that, music performed by Melanie Gull, we heard the conversation I had with her. She stopped by our Classic 107 studio and we talked all about this really, really interesting show called The Ballad of Isabel Gunn that she's researched, written, composed the music for, and is going to be performing in throughout the Fringe Festival. If you want to find out more details about The Ballad of Isabel Gunn, Melanie Gull's show, yes, go to classic107.com. I put up a post about the story and you can find out more details there. We're going to break for messages, and when we come back, we'll hear music of Robert Fuchs, and we'll also hear some chamber music of Brahms. So please stay with me.
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3: Good afternoon. It's Leanna Peters here with your afternoon traffic report. We don't have too many issues going on in traffic at the moment. Looking at a pretty clear drive. There is one construction zone that has a few backups going on, and that is on Ellis to Wellington. There, the northbound east side curb and middle lanes are closed for electrical work, and it's going to be going on until July 20th, so we can see this over the weekend. You can expect some delays and use alternate routes if possible. Let me know what you're seeing on the road. You can give me a text or

0: 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I'm Leanna Peters.
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music of Robert Fuchs, we heard the final movement to his first serenade for orchestra in D. It was performed by the Cologne Chamber Orchestra, and they were led by Christian Ludwig. Fuchs was a very prolific composer, but of his compositions, his five serenades for orchestra are possibly some of his most popular compositions. You're listening to The Diamond Lane here on Winnipeg's Classic 107, and my name is Chris Wolfe. We're going to hear some just outstanding music next of Brahms. This is music that Brahms wrote when he was 20 and then came back to more than 40 years later and revised. What we're going to hear is the first movement to Brahms' first piano trio. We'll hear this music performed by Maria Joao Peresch at the piano. Augustine Dumas is the violinist and Jin Wang is the cellist.

0: On Winnipeg's Classic 107, we heard some absolutely fabulous chamber music of Brahms. That was the first movement to his first piano trio. It was performed by Maria Shaw Peresh at the piano, Augustine Dumais was the violinist, and Jin Wang was a cellist. I just love that first piano trio. Even the opening gesture right off the top, it's like being wrapped in a warm blanket. We're going to break for messages, and when we come back, we're going to hear some very lively music of Liszt to take us into 5 o'clock, so please stay with me.
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2: We're seeing a collision on Fermor and St. Anne's Road. All northbound lanes are blocked, and so the reroute east or west onto Fermor, the westbound curb lane, and both middle lanes are blocked as well. Let me know what you're seeing on the road. You can give me a text or call on the Classic 107 Talk and Text line at 204-336-1071. 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
3: Tonight, cloudy, 60% chance of showers and a risk of a thunderstorm with a low of 19. Tomorrow, cloudy with 60% chance of showers and a risk of a thunderstorm with a high of 24, but the Humidex value at 30. And on Friday, a mix of sun and cloud and a high of 29. A look at your current temperatures and 7-day forecast is available at classic107.com or the Classic 107 app.

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1: And just there before the ID, we heard music of Liszt. That was his second Hungarian Rhapsody. It was performed by the Montreal Symphony Orchestra. You're listening to the Diamond Lane here on Winnipeg's Classic 107, and my name is Chris Wolfe. I'm going to start the 5 o'clock hour with music written by the Spanish guitar virtuoso Paco de Lucía, but it's been arranged here for a trio of guitars by another great guitarist, Al Di Meola. This is Paco de Lucía's Mediterranean Sundance.

was the Montreal Guitar Trio performing music of Paco de Lucia, arranged for three guitars by Al Di Meola. We heard Paco de Lucia's Mediterranean Sundance. We're going to move to Argentina and hear some beautiful music of the Argentinian cellist and composer Jose Bregato. Jose Bregato performed for many years in ensembles created by Astor Piazzolla. What we're going to hear of Bregato is his beautiful piece, Graciela y Buenos Aires. It's performed by Benoit Lozelle on cello, and he's joined by Le Vilain Dubois, led by Jean-Marie Zaituni.

music of Jose Bregato, we heard his piece Graciela y Buenos Aires. It was performed by Benoit Lozelle on cello, and he was joined by Le Vilain du Bois, led by Jean-Marie Zaituni. We're going to hear some very lively music next at the Mexican composer Arturo Márquez. Arturo Márquez was heavily influenced by Mexican folk music. His father was a mariachi musician, and he grew up in a very musical household. What we're going to hear is Arturo Márquez's second danzón. It's performed by the Simón Bolívar Youth Orchestra of Venezuela, and they're led by Gustavo Dudamel.

0: Then Zone Number 2. It was performed by the Simón Bolívar Youth Orchestra of Venezuela, and they were led by Gustavo Dudamel. Arturo Márquez wrote 8 what he called danzones, and they're mostly written for orchestra, sometimes with solo instruments such as saxophone or flute and guitar. The danzones for orchestra are heavily influenced by music from the Veracruz region of Mexico, which is sort of on the southeastern part of Mexico. It's right on the coast. We're going to break for messages, and when we come back, we'll hear music inspired by Mexico. There's music of Dominicone coming up after this.
1: Hola, yo soy Paulina González, soy cantante mexicana en Winnipeg y estás escuchando a Winnipeg's Classic 107.
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3: We have a new update in traffic. There's a stalled vehicle on Portage and Home Street. The westbound second middle lane is blocked, so just use caution while passing there in that area. We are dealing with a collision on Fermor and St. Anne's Road. All northbound lanes are blocked. Reroute east or west onto Fermor, and the westbound curb lane and both middle lanes are also blocked. We're seeing lots of backup in that area. Let me know what you're seeing on the road. You can give me a text or call on the Classic 107 Talk and Text line at 204-336-1071. I'm Leanna Peters.
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Susan Hapner was a flute player and Rachel Gawk was a guitarist. We heard them performing music of the Italian guitarist and composer Carlo Domenicone. We heard his Sonatina Mexicana. Carlo Domenicone in his 20s spent a great deal of time touring the world. He visited places such as Mexico, Brazil, India, and Turkey. And much of his music is inspired by those folk influences. You're listening to The Diamond Lane here on Winnipeg's Classic 107, and my name is Chris Wolf. It is so nice to be with you. We're going to stay with Italian composers and hear music of Ottorino Respighi. We'll hear a couple of selections from his first Ancient Airs and Dances suite. We'll hear this music performed by the Laval Symphony Orchestra, and they're led by Alain Trudel.

Music of Arturino Respighi. We heard the first two movements to his first Ancient Airs and Dances suite. We heard the Balletto and the Galliard. It was performed by the Laval Symphony Orchestra, and they were led by Alain Trudel. Speaking of dancing, coming up at the end of the month, the Royal Winnipeg Ballet will be doing Ballet in the Park. Ballet in the Park this year goes from July 28th to the 30th. If you want to find out more details, go to rwbb.org or go to classic107.com. Earlier this week, I put up a post about the specifics of what the Royal Winnipeg Ballet are going to be doing this summer at Ballet in the Park. Again, you can read more about that by going to classic107.com. We're going to hear some virtuosic music next, written by Ferruccio Busoni. This is music that Busoni wrote in 1920. What we're going to hear is his piano fantasy based on themes that come from Bizet's Carmen. We're going to hear this music of Busoni performed by the 50-fingered Marc-André Amelin.

0: That was Marc-André Amanin at the piano. We heard him performing music of Ferruccio Busoni. That was his piano fantasy based on themes to come from Bizet's Carmen. Speaking of the opera, stay tuned. Coming up tomorrow in the 4 o'clock hour, I'll be putting to air my conversation that I had earlier this week with Brendan McKean. Brendan McKean is the executive director of Manitoba Underground Opera, and Melissa Langdon. Melissa Langdon is the director of this opera that Manitoba Underground Opera is putting on for the Fringe Festival called Sweat. It's all about the garment industry and the conditions the garment workers are forced to work in. So we're going to hear that conversation with Brendan McKean and Melissa Langdon from Manitoba Underground Opera coming up at 4. That opera, Sweat, sounds super fascinating. We're going to break for messages, and when we come back, we'll hear some movie music of Ennio Morricone. We'll hear that music after this.
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2: We got some good news and updates and traffics for you. That collision that was on Fermor and St. Anne's has now been removed off the roadway and all lanes are clear. There's still a bit of backup in that area, but things are starting to move now. We are still dealing with a stalled vehicle on Portage and Home Street. The westbound second middle lane is blocked, but things seem to keep flowing in that area. Let me know what you're seeing on the road. 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I'm Leanna Peters.
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0: From that absolutely classic movie, The Good, the Bad, and the Ugly, we heard Ecstasy of Gold. It was performed by Yo-Yo Ma. He was a cellist, and he was joined by the Rome Sinfonietta, led by the composer Ennio Morricone. That about does it for me. I'm going to turn it over to Dinner Classics. You've been listening to The Diamond Lane here on Winnipeg's Classic 107, and my name is Chris Wolfe. It has just been so great and been so much fun to be with you here on this Wednesday afternoon. I'll be back tomorrow in this chair at 3 o'clock to do it all again. I'll talk to you tomorrow. Bye-bye for now.
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2: Tonight, cloudy, 60% chance of showers and a risk of a thunderstorm with a low of 19. Tomorrow, cloudy with 60% chance of showers and a risk of a thunderstorm with a high of 24, but the Humidex value at 30. And on Friday, a mix of sun and cloud and a high of 29. A look at your current temperatures and 7-day forecast is available at classic107.com or the Classic 107 app.

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8: Tonight, cloudy, 60% chance of showers and a risk of a thunderstorm with a low of 19. Tomorrow, cloudy with 60% chance of showers and a risk of a thunderstorm with a high of 24, but the Humidex value at 30. And on Friday, a mix of sun and cloud and a high of 29. A look at your current temperatures and 7-day forecast is available at classic107.com or the Classic 107 app.
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